Hey, one thing today, I think a well done from God probably doesn't carry as much weight in my heart as it should. You know, if it did, I'd pursue it infinitely more than the approval of man, which I seek daily, even if indirectly. You know, well done, it isn't just for eternity. It's for today. So God, grow me.

It's not just worship on Sunday, it's worship every day. Hallelujah anyway. Let your car, your home, your office become in the mighty name of Jesus. A house of praise.

Are there things in your life worth fighting for? Love? Your career? What is right? Paul coached Timothy to see that there were things worth fighting for, including righteousness, godliness, faith, love, patience, gentleness. Paul used a boxing or wrestling match as a metaphor that would have been well known to his audience, Timothy, who is training to follow in Paul's footsteps. Paul encouraged Timothy to fight the good fight of faith. He told Timothy to flee things opposed to faith and to fight for worthy things, such as the fullness of eternal life here and now. Some people have eternal life given by grace through faith in the work of Jesus Christ, but they never really take hold of it. They never really see the incredible value of living a life that matters for eternity and the rewards that come with it, available right here and now. Paul coached Timothy to fight for the things worth fighting for, those which bring fullness to this life and rewards in eternity. This effort is not automatic, but comes with the exercise of spiritual disciplines, prayer, obedience, faith, the study of the scriptures, and a response to Christ in your life. When you fight for the things that truly matter in this life and lead to the rewards in the next one. These things take practice and effort, but the results are a full life now and in eternity. Possessing eternal life is a static position. You either have it or you don't, but taking hold of eternal life is dynamic. Paul wanted Timothy to experience the vibrant life which comes in fighting for important things. So, what are you willing to fight for?

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0: woman says that during the message at church, her 9-year-old son came to the realization that the children who were not on the ark didn't make it. He looked at his mom with such a sad, questioning face, and the mother says, all I could say was their parents didn't make sure they were on the ark. And the weight of that statement is still weighing on me. Of all the things that I do for the kingdom of God, nothing is more important than making sure that my children find their way to a relationship with Jesus.
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Let all that you do be done in love. What a great verse, encouraging us to do everything in love. 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So let's strive to approach every situation, every interaction, every decision with love as our guiding principle. Love is the power to heal, to unite, and to bring hope. So let's spread love wherever we go, knowing that it can make a profound difference in the lives of those around us.

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In the name of Jesus. Worship lives here, the House of Praise.

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3: 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We're so thrilled that you've made time to be with us. I'm Daniel Britton saying hello today to Woody Wright.
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3: 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Bill Gaither.
2: Let's get started. Hey, it's going to be good.
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1: And my word for today is this. I'm not saying I'm old. I'm just saying that my dinner time and my bedtime are getting dangerously close to each other.
2: And he is telling the truth.
3: I love it. Oh, I do love this song, and I love how you've reimagined the arrangement on this. Kudos. Here's the Gaither Vocal Band.

0: Yeah, man, that's just one of my favorite songs, has been since I was young. Aaron Wilburn co-wrote that get with you guys, didn't
1: he? Oh, yeah. In fact, it was basically his idea. He came up with it. He had a chorus, I think, and we just helped him finish that. He was a wonderful co-writer. He brought his stuff to the game.
0: Yes, yeah, and I've always told him that's my favorite of the songs. That
1: good.
2: Yeah. Well, I took him to lunch one day, and it was starting to rain, and I locked the door.
3: Oh, here we go.
0: We know the inspiration.
4: Oh, yeah. Oh, finally.
5: We got to keep the quota going here. This is the word of the day segment of the program. Some think it's optional. It really isn't. It is mandated. And so we have been searching high and low, start to finish, A to Z, deep and wide, to find the perfect word to learn and use. And I encourage you to make this one part of it. The word is syntax.
4: Yes. Syntax.
3: Sounds very good.
5: Anybody?
3: Know this?
5: Anybody? Syntax. Syntax.
3: Oh, I'm an expert on this one. Yes. I know about this.
4: I'm so glad.
0: Yeah. Well, Woody's been playing this tax for years.
3: Yes, that's right. And I'll elaborate on that, Mark. The syntax was adopted by the Internal Revenue Service Code and passed by Congress just a month ago, putting a surcharge on sin. Hey, there are no exemptions. Sin is sin, and the IRS does not recognize grace as coverage. Now, the good news is sinners can file single or jointly. Self-employed, you can estimate your sin tax and pay quarterly. And no one knows how it got passed in Congress because the sin tax was opposed by both sides. News headlines say that newcomers are flocking to churches on Sunday just to avoid the sin tax. Now, despite all the controversy, it appears that the sin tax has made our country more money than anything since the Louisiana Purchase.
4: There goes the national debt. All right, you were not even close. So the arrangement, syntax means the arrangement of words and phrases to create well-formed sentences in a language. Gloria's an expert at this. The syntax is punchy and slangy, while the diction often grows brazenly recondite.
6: Ooh. That's just what I was going to say.
4: Aren't you going to say, hit the thing, recondite? What is recondite?
3: Yeah, I got that over here.
4: Walter Recondite.
2: Punchy and slangy, that's a pop group, right? Yeah.
0: Yes. I pay the syntax every year, but I get a big refund.
6: It's not, one subject you just can't talk enough about.
0: Yes. I'm not sinning enough.
1: Yes. Tori, thank God for you to get us out of all those messes.
4: You're welcome.
1: Okay, and here's our good friend Gordon Jensen singing the sweetest song.

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0: Woody Wright.
1: 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That's so good. From Red Rocks, Rocky Mountain Homecoming here on Homecoming Radio. 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
1: Welcome back to Homecoming Radio. We're glad you're here today. The gang's all ready, aren't you?
2: Yeah, oh, we're ready.
3: Oh, yes. Yes. Yes. Ready. So ready.
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4: 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Mm-mm.

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1: Bill, one of my favorite groups growing up was the Cathedrals. I know they've had 1,000 people or more over the years say that, but the Cathedrals were always special to me because I had a front row seat to watch them for many nights. The Tallies and the Cathedrals sang together quite often, and George and Glenn kind of became pseudo-grandfathers to me. As a matter of fact, one night on Glenn's birthday, I was just a little kid, maybe 3 or 4 years old, and I made Glenn a birthday card. And he was so touched, apparently, that he got out on the stage later that night, and he was testifying a little bit, and he said, "Folks, I'm just so thankful. Today's my birthday, and little Lauren Talley made me a birthday card. I'm just so blessed I get to travel around the country with the greatest guys and tell people about Jesus, sing the greatest music in the world. I'm just so glad that when I was a little boy, Jesus asked me to be Lord of his life, and I did."
2: That sounds like the Glenn we all know and love.
1: I think his heart was in the right place. I don't know where his mouth was, but here they are singing a great old song. The old account was settled long ago.
2: Yes.

0: And that was My Heroes, the Cathedrals on Homecoming Radio.
1: Hey there, I'm Angela Prim. Hey, Mark, guess what time it is?
2: I know exactly what time it is. It's time for Love Song to My Life, featuring excerpt from her writing over at lovesongtomylife.com with the one and only Gloria Gaither. Mm-hmm.
3: Some anthropologists and historians theorize that music evolved rather late. This has to be the case if they also believe that human beings evolved from primitive life forms that could only grunt and groan to communicate their basic needs. But philosophers and thinkers like Tolkien and Lewis believe that not only did music come first, but that it was his song sung into the void that created the earth and everything in it. Many psychiatrists are now finding evidence that the lowest form of matter is the vibrating sound wave and that the Big Bang had to be a sound.
4: Wow.
3: Could it possibly have been with a song, God sang all things into existence? Could it be that it was the song that departed when men decided to play God and God wrote Ichabod over the doorposts of mankind? Was it the absence of the song that confused communication after the Tower of Babel? And was it to return the song to our lives that Jesus came and the angels sang? When we see what's happening to our ability to communicate with each other on a deep and meaningful level, we might be concerned that what started with music and the song of God, the Word, might end up with grunts and groans. Mm.

0: think it's cool that she quoted Tolkien and C.S. Lewis there, who have contributed as much to the popular culture, you know, in the past few years. And a lot of people that love their works of fiction probably don't give the second thought to God. But they were smart people and stalwart believers, and they created these literary masterpieces.
1: Hmm. You know, I think Bob Benson probably said this the best of anybody when he wrote this. There has to be a song. There are too many dark nights, too many troublesome days, too many wearisome miles. There has to be a song. To make our burdens bearable, to make our hopes believable, to release the chains of past defeats, somewhere down deep in the forgotten corner of each one's heart, there has to be a song. Like a cool, clear drink of water, like the gentle warmth of the sunshine, like the tender love of a child, there has to be a song. And all I gotta say, we better keep singing.
2: Yes, absolutely.
3: Did you know that every quadrant of your brain works when you're singing? It's called neuroplasticity. And when you sing, it requires the entire brain to work together at the same time. Hmm. I put that together with a scripture where Jesus was praying in the garden when the soldiers were on the way to get him. Mm-hmm. And he prayed, Father, may they be one as you and I are one.
2: Wow.
3: And so every time we go to church, if everyone in the room is singing and all the quadrants of their brain are working together at the same time, we have the opportunity to be a part of the answer to the prayer that Jesus prayed just before he was crucified.
0: That's good stuff.
1: You know, I wonder if that's why people that have lost their memory can remember a song.
4: Always.
2: Yeah. Always. Absolutely.
4: Yeah.
5: I think in the end, the poets are going to win. You know, the philosophers and the theologians keep trying to put it in words and have from the beginning of time. And words are all we have to work with. But the poets don't have to use all the words, because the biggest truth is sometimes between the lines where nothing is said.
2: Uh-huh.
5: Maybe the best piece of theology of the last century was Ira Stampfield's Many Things About Tomorrow I Don't Seem to Understand. Now he's admitting his
0: fallibility.
5: Yes. Limitation. Yes. Many things about tomorrow I don't seem to understand, but I know who holds tomorrow, and I know who holds my hand.

0: God bless the poets. Yeah, keep writing. Keep singing. Yes.
1: Yes. Yeah. Those are our other cheerleaders.
2: Yeah.
1: The songs.
0: Oh, yes.
3: Yeah. Mm-hmm.

0: Hi, I'm Bill Gaither. You know, for decades now, Gloria and I have had the joy of talking with some of our close friends and lifelong influences on camera and on stages worldwide. 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
1: 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So-

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1: It is so encouraging and fun to hear from you guys. We love hearing your emails, your letters. It's encouraging. Here's a few of them now.
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0: Patricia from Oldsmar, Florida writes and says, "Hey, I wouldn't miss the program for the world. Love the Gaithers. The music here is so uplifting, and we need it in these days." Thank you, Patricia.
3: Dear Bill, I've listened for many years but never sent a note of how much I love your program. Kevin, Tori, Daniel, they put it all out there like we're friends or something. I have music, sheet music, pictures of Bill and Gloria on the shelf with my family pictures.
1: Oh.
3: Stalker. Thank you, Bill, for your insight to put this program together. My husband bought the last piece of coconut cream pie in your gift shop. It was a month after it closed, but it was delicious. We were all crying, and everyone was sad that the gift shop was closed. Blessings.
4: I remember that. That was a good place, Bill.
5: It was a wonderful place, and it took a long time. I don't think I ever got it done to teach Gloria that profit was more than an Old Testament character, you know. So she was just having fun. It was one of the best stories around. Great buys. She,
1: but, gorgeous things.
5: 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Because now there's a sweet spirit in this.
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5: 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It's been a wonderful day.
0: Yeah. Well, it feels appropriate now to play this one by the Vocal Band.

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You were creative because the creator of the universe lives inside of you.

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0: Worship lives here. The House of Praise.

You know, sometimes what we think are marriage problems aren't really marriage problems at all. A lot of times it's something we're carrying into the relationship, like communication issues. Those might actually be anxiety. When we're stressed, we start reading into tone, assuming the worst and creating stories that aren't even true. Or what we call having standards might actually be control. Not everything has to be done our way. Sometimes love looks like letting go of being right. And blaming your spouse? That could be old wounds talking. Things from childhood can still echo today, making us hear criticism that was never actually said. Then there's emotion. If your spouse feels too emotional, it might really be a fear of vulnerability. But those moments, they're actually invitations to connect, not shut down. Needing space? Sometimes that's not distance, it's grief. And grief needs to be shared, not hidden. So here's the takeaway. The healthiest marriages aren't perfect. They're honest. When we take a look at what's going on inside of us, everything on the outside starts to change too.

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0: God.
1: And you are too.
0: I think you're on the right path.
1: How's that for timing?
2: But I will keep counting my blessings. Oh, and I can't count that high.
1: The House of Praise.

0: Hey, just a quick reminder that you've got a choice to make today. Are you going to focus on your problems or on the God that you put your trust in? Yeah, is he not great? Is he not all powerful and in control of every situation and all knowing, full of wisdom? Hey, if God is for us, who can be against us, right? Remember, David ran quickly to the battle line, ready to fight, not because of who he was, but because of the confidence he had in his God. So pray this prayer today. Lord, help me focus on your majesty, your greatness, and stand more in awe of you than any problem I might be facing. Lord, you are for me, you will empower me, and I will walk by faith because you are worthy. In Jesus' name, amen.
1: Music that reminds you, he is worthy. The House of Praise.

0: It's not just what we play. It's who he is.
1: God did it. God did it.
0: Faithful, powerful, good, and worthy. Worship lives here. The House of Praise.

hey, if you're going through a hard season, you're not alone. Remember this today. 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Let the trials strengthen your faith and draw you closer to Christ. 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
0: 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The House of Praise.

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1: Prayer. 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Hi, it's Amy here from The Morning Show. So what do we do with that gap where our capabilities end and trusting God begins? Well, we can pray. Pray over our family, our kids, the people we hold so dear, our city, our state, our country, our world. How can we be praying for you? 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It's there too that you'll be able to pray for others. It's so simple to do. 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

Have you ever noticed this, that there is so many movies about time travel and you go to the past and you got to be very careful that you don't do something small that will drastically change the present? But how often here in the present do we think about doing something small that can drastically change the future?

working well with my soul. I need a peace that only heaven knows. Jesus, could you please

Every song, a sanctuary. Every lyric, a lifeline. I'll take you at your word. Keep your heart lifted in the house of praise.

No matter how good you are, how hard you try, how decent of a person you attempt to be, when it comes to following Christ, you can't earn your way to God. You can't do enough good things to tip the scales in your favor. You can't buy, win, impress, or manipulate your way into salvation. But Jesus has already purchased your freedom on a cross and offered it to you as a gift. You've got one job, as Paul describes in his letter to the Romans. Romans 10:9, if you declare with your mouth Jesus is Lord and believe in your heart that God raised him from the dead, you will be saved. Many people believe that Jesus was a real historical person. Many people believe that Jesus was a genuinely good man. But the Bible says that even the demons believe there's only one God and they shudder. It's James 2:19. It's more than knowing in your head. It's believing in your heart and confessing with your mouth. Minutes before their deaths, two criminals hung next to Jesus on the cross. One of the criminals mocked him, but the other one trusted in him. Jesus told the one who trusted him that he would soon be in heaven. He received grace. You see, we've all sinned and fallen short of God's holy standard. We all need his grace, but we haven't all received his grace. So are you trying to be good enough for God? The bad news is you can't. You can't ever be good enough on your own. But the great news is Jesus has already made a way. However, you can't simply know that he was a real person or think that some of his teachings were nice. The most important question remains, will you make him the Lord of your life?

0: perfectly.
1: From your morning commute to your evening rest, we keep the focus on the one who never fails. 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

0: Psalm 46, 1 and 2 says, God is our refuge and strength, an ever-present help in trouble. Therefore, we will not fear, though the earth give way and the mountains fall into the heart of the sea. You know, God is not only our protector, He's our helper. Even when our world seems to be crashing around us, He's there. He'll deliver us from death or deliver us through death. He'll deliver us from evil or deliver us to overcome evil. Our task is to trust that in the midst of our earthquakes and tidal waves and whatever you're facing today, you're not alone and you are not abandoned.
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Hey, I just want to remind you today, there's purpose in your pain. I don't know what you're facing, but I do know we serve a God who's working in all things, even those that are difficult or confusing. And he's working to bring about good. It may not feel good in the moment, but we can trust that he's always working. He always has a plan, and his plans are for your good. Jesus said, "I have told you these things so that in me you may have peace. In this world you will have trouble, but take heart, I have overcome the world." You know, Jesus is no security against life's storms, but he is perfect security inside of them.

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A place where every lyric lifts your heart toward heaven. Every time I call your name. Worship lives here. The House of Praise.

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The House of Praise.

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2: 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You thought this song was
0: over. And now, your local forecast for northern Oklahoma and southern Kansas on the House of Praise.
3: Sunny and windy today. We'll see a high near 91 and could see gusts up to 47. Slight chance for an overnight shower with a low of 72 and a slight chance of an afternoon shower Monday with a high of 93 and continued windy. A 50% chance for showers Monday night with a low down to 60 and still a slight chance for rain Tuesday with a high of just 76. Once again on this Sunday, we'll see sunny skies, 91 and very windy.

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3: Sunny and windy today. We'll see a high near 91 and can see gusts up to 47. Slight chance for an overnight shower with a low of 72, and a slight chance of an afternoon shower Monday with a high of 93 and continued windy. A 50% chance for showers Monday night with a low down to 60, and still a slight chance for rain Tuesday with a high of just 76. Once again on this Sunday, we'll see sunny skies, 91, and very windy.

0: to be honest.
1: Hey, one thing for you to date. 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Never give up on walking in all God's put you on the earth to do, and always let God's truth and not your pain define you. I pray that God will give you the courage to keep trusting Him, even through this tough time you're in.

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0: it's not just what we play, it's who he is.
1: God did it. God did it.
0: Faithful, powerful, good, and worthy. Worship lives here. The House of Praise.

Keeping a quiet time going and spending time in God's Word every day, it's tough. You're not alone if you struggle to make time and keep that up. And found some things from Relevant Magazine about reasons we don't follow through that maybe will give us some perspective on what we can do better. One of them that I've struggled with is getting too far behind. The author of the article says, yearly devotionals are my demise. When it's November and I find myself reading February 5th's entry, it's hard not to feel inadequate. That's why I generally don't choose devotionals that correspond with dates. Or if I do, I ignore the dates completely. Right now, I'm reading the Bible chronologically, and I'm going at my own speed. If you miss a day or two of your quiet time, it isn't the end of the world. This won't be the last time you miss a day or two. And that's okay. Just don't give up. Seriously, don't give up. Spending time with Jesus is a discipline, but once you begin seeing the fruits of that investment in your relationship with Him, it will become easier. Find a method that works for you. Maybe a devotional can help you stay on track with daily readings, but make sure that you don't let this habit fall to the wayside, because before you know it, a year goes by and your goal of completing a study or staying consistent grows further and further away.

0: 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And in this house, you'll never forget why.
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0: Worship lives here, the House of Praise.

0: Hey, don't despise the tough times. 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God is blessing you now. He's giving you the opportunity to build your character, grow your perseverance, and strengthen your faith in Him. It's okay to say you're not okay, but don't settle there. Keep asking God, Lord, what are you teaching me in this season? How can I rejoice right here, right now? Help me to see my blessing.
1: Lifting up the name above every name, the House of Praise.

Every song, a sanctuary. Every lyric, a lifeline. I'll take you at your word. Keep your heart lifted in the house of praise.

Hey, let me encourage you with Psalm 21:11 today. Though they plot evil against you and devise wicked schemes, they cannot succeed. So remember today, despite any schemes or challenges, the plans of those who plot against you will not prevail. Trust in the protective hand of God who shields you from harm. As you face adversity, stand firm in the knowledge that with God by your side, every evil plot is ultimately destined to fail. Your strength and resilience in Him will overcome any adversity.

your morning commute to your evening rest, we keep the focus on the one who never fails. Worship lives here, the House of Praise.

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0: That's right. 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
7: Sunny and windy today. We'll see a high near 91 and can see gusts up to 47. Slight chance for an overnight shower with a low of 72 and a slight chance of an afternoon shower Monday with a high of 93 and continued windy. A 50% chance for showers Monday night with a low down to 60 and still a slight chance for rain Tuesday with a high of just 76. Once again on this Sunday, we'll see sunny skies, 91 and very windy.

Hey, just real quick, today or this season, it might be one where God's asking you to do it with less. Less resources than you have, less support that seems available, less strength than you feel. But he isn't asking you to have or be enough. He's asking you to trust that he is.

0: Whether you're working, driving, or praying, God is good and God is here.
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0: The House of Praise.

Well, here are some reminders you might need to hear today of why we can always be hopeful. First, because God is always with us. Wherever we live, whatever our background, God is near. He's close to the brokenhearted, and he never forsakes us. Second, because God's promises are true. When God promises not to leave us, he won't. Third, because God is still at work in our world. Regardless of what happens in our churches locally, in the church universal, we are guaranteed that God is working. Fourth, because God still invites us to work in his world. We're running a race, and races get tough. 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And we run with perseverance the race marked out for us.

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0: Hey, if you follow and trust Jesus, you are going to be okay. And now it's not life will be smooth or perfect or struggles won't come, but the promise of heaven means you don't have to just hope it will all work out. It will, in the end.
1: Stay in a spirit of worship. The House of Praise.

The House of Praise is where worship never stops. A place where every lyric lifts your heart toward heaven. Every time I call your name. Worship lives here. The House of Praise.

Hey, let me share James 5:16 with you. Therefore, confess your sins to each other and pray for each other so that you may be healed. The prayer of a righteous person is powerful and effective. You know, prayer is a powerful and effective way to bring about change and healing. When we pray for one another and confess our sins, holding each other accountable, we open the door for God's healing power to work in our lives. So commit to praying earnestly and watch how God moves in response to your prayers.

holy, faithful, good. We praise Him for who He is. To God be the glory. 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

0: 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And now, your local forecast for northern Oklahoma and southern Kansas on the House of Praise.
1: Sunny and windy today. We'll see a high near 91 and could see gusts up to 47. Slight chance for an overnight shower with a low of 72 and a slight chance of an afternoon shower Monday with a high of 93 and continued windy. A 50% chance for showers Monday night with a low down to 60 and still a slight chance for rain Tuesday with a high of just 76. Once again on this Sunday, we'll see sunny skies, 91, and very windy.
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4: Hi, this is Jim Daly from Focus on the Family. Thanks for listening today on The House.
5: And I'm saying the choices you're making right now are shaping the man you're going to be. The choices you're making right now, even the ones that seem insignificant, from the friends you're hanging around to the words you speak to the way you treat other people, it's putting you on a path that's going to lead in any number of directions. And if you make wise choices now, it's going to put you in a place of wisdom later on in life. And just raising up the value of the decisions they make, because life is telling them, oh, you're young, you're a teenager, you can do whatever you want, it doesn't really matter. And we're trying to give the opposite message that, no, what you say, what you do right now, it matters so much.
6: That's Dave Willis, and he and his wife Ashley join us today on Focus on the Family with Jim Daly, and I'm John Fuller.
4: You know, John, as parents, we carry a pretty big responsibility, if not the responsibility, to help shape the next generation, our children, maybe even some of their friends that come over to the house to play ping pong or do the things that they do. And it means we have to teach our boys how to respect girls, right? And in this culture today, that's a tough task because there's very little supporting girls and women. Just think about it. You know, the whole Title IX issue and what has happened to women's sports with the trans issue and so much more. It's just, there seems to be a slow and sometimes fast degrading of women in the culture. And, you know, boys and men have a responsibility to say, no, we're going to respect girls and women. And today we're going to talk about that subject with experts who have four sons of their own.
6: Dave and Ashley Willis are conference speakers, relationship coaches, and podcast hosts. And they've been in full-time marriage ministry for about 10 years now and have four sons, as you said, Jim. Dave has a terrific book on this topic called Raising Boys Who Respect Girls, Upending Locker Room Mentality, Blind Spots, and Unintended Sexism.
4: Dave and Ashley, welcome back to Focus on the Family. Good to have you here.
7: Good to be here.
5: Thank you, guys.
7: Thank you.
5: Oh, we love being here.
4: We didn't pay you to say that, did we?
7: Right, right.
4: Okay. Just want to make sure. Now, this question, this is the way to get out of the gate. Your son Cooper once came home from school asking if girls liked it when boys sent them indecent pictures. When I first read that, I was like, what?
5: Yeah.
4: It's a different era now.
5: It's a different
4: era. When I was a boy, that never would have popped up.
5: Goodness.
4: We wouldn't even thought of that, but that's kind of the question we've got to deal with with our sons today.
5: A lot of eye-raising moments, shocking moments that we didn't grow up with the technology that made these things possible.
4: What did you say to him?
5: Well, we've kind of made a pact early on that we're not going to freak out in the moment, no matter what our kids ask.
4: That's the first good parenting
5: first
4: tip.
5: Don't panic. Don't freak out in the moment. You can freak out with each other later, but in the moment, you got to be calm and be a safe place for them to share, because as you're a safe place for them to share, the more they're going to share. Mm-hmm. So he came home from his first day of eighth grade, and I said, how was your day? It was fine. And he asked that question. Hey, just out of curiosity, do girls really like it when boys send these like indecent pictures of themselves? And I'm like, well, why don't you unpack that for me, you know? And he said, well, on the bus on the way home, some of the boys on the bus were taking inappropriate pictures of themselves and trying to show the other kids on the bus pictures of what they've taken and saying, girls love it when you send them pictures like this. And they were laughing about it. And Cooper said it felt so inappropriate, but it gave us an opportunity to just unpack it one step at a time. Say, buddy, listen, you're going to be exposed to a lot of things that just aren't right, aren't healthy. In this case, what those boys are doing is actually illegal. That's child pornography. So to possess that or share that is illegal. But it gave us a bigger just time to talk about God's design for respecting one another and for the sacredness of sex and all these things. And he was really receptive to it, but it was a wake-up call for us of just what our kids are being exposed to.
4: Well, and the other thing too is, man, don't think because you have your kids in a Christian school or they're going to church every Sunday that they get this. I mean, it's sad, but now your other three boys coming along, you probably before the first day of eighth grade said, okay, I got to talk to you about something.
7: Right.
4: You know,
7: this
4: could happen. I mean, that's one of the difficulties as a parent today is trying to get ahead of especially the sexual discussions, because it just, the culture reeks of sexualization. And for boys, we got to, and some girls now too.
7: Yes.
4: We got to get, you know, ahead of that to help have those discussions. So as a mama, Ashley, I mean, how did you respond to that question?
7: Well, I'm going to be honest, like my first instinct was to freak out. Like literally, like, what are you talking about? Like I wanted to, and Dave could see it. Like Dave could see it on my face, and he just gently grabbed my hand and was like, this is what we wanted. We wanted him to come to us, you know?
4: Yeah, but that's typical. Let me say, if you're that mom panicking and freaking out, that was Jean as well. I mean, this is kind of the normal thing. And the husbands at this point are going, okay, this isn't unusual for boys, you know?
5: Yeah.
4: But we got to deal with it. So continue. Sorry.
7: Yes.
4: Little infomercial for moms freaking out. Okay, that's every mom I've ever known.
7: This is the truth. And so it was really not so much towards Cooper himself. It was more like, what in the world? Like, I can't believe this is going on at this age. And I just wasn't ready for it because he's our firstborn. And so this was the first time we were hearing this from one of our kids. But very quickly, with Dave's help of helping me to remember that we want him to come to us with these things, I just really wanted him to hear as a woman how that would make me feel. And I was like, I can tell you 100% that that is so disrespectful. Like, that is not good. And then there's girls who feel pressured to also send pictures. And I know this from being a youth leader for years, that girls feel like, oh, that's what boys want. And they're having the same questions.
4: Yeah.
7: And then it perpetuates just this really just unhealthy and like Dave said, illegal correspondence between these kids, and they don't even know what to do with this.
4: So your book, Raising Boys Who Respect Girls, I mean, it's beyond just this topic. That's just a wow kind of opening question.
5: Yeah,
4: so we covered that. If you want more information, get a copy of the book. But moving into more general context of teaching your boys how to respect girls, how do you go about doing that, being mindful of that as a dad, as a mom? You're both, because of the fact that you're a woman and you're a man, you're going to bring different attributes in your parenting to that. What are some of the core things we need to think about?
5: Well, as parents, if you're married, I would say realize that you're modeling for your kids what healthy behavior and interaction looks like. So dads, if you're listening, the way you treat your wife is showing your boys how they should treat women, and it's showing your daughters what they should expect from men someday. And so if our example isn't the right example, then we need to take a step back and say, Lord, help me to do this. And I know for a lot of guys, that's hard because maybe we didn't have an example ourselves. And so even if you didn't have that, the way that my own father didn't have that, but he chose with God's grace to break that cycle and to become that, as imperfect as all of us are and as imperfect as he was, he really modeled respect toward my mother, and and I caught that, and I want to do the same for Ashley. I think it starts just in
4: it's good
5: how we're treating each other in marriage, because your kids learn a lot more by watching than they do by listening to your advice most of the time.
4: It's so true.
7: They do. And one of the biggest things that I think dads can do, especially for their sons, is be very, very mindful of where their eyes go. Because having mindfulness about where your eyes linger is everything. And do not make the mistake of believing your sons don't see it, because they do, and your daughters see it too. And so we've got to get a grip on where our eyes go. I mean, we can't help, as people, men and women, seeing someone attractive walk by, but we get to choose if we keep on staring.
4: Yeah, it's so true. You know, you mentioned in the book that Jesus is a wonderful role model about how to treat women. You know, you think about the culture he was born into. It was very demeaning toward women in many ways. I mean, the Roman Empire, right? And yet Jesus came onto the scene and gave women dignity, Mary Magdalene and other women. Speak to that difference that he made coming onto the scene and raising women to a status of equality, made in his image, male and female.
5: I'm so glad you brought that up. It's my favorite chapter in the book. And I almost laugh when I hear people in the modern context say, oh, well, I could never be a Christian. It's so oppressive to women. And I laugh and I think, you don't know history. I'm like, in all of human history, there has never been anyone who's done more to elevate the status of women than Jesus Christ did. And when you look in the Gospels of how he did that and how countercultural it was, and it wasn't just about women being over-sexualized, which they were, and they had that kind of exploitation, and they had so few rights, but it was also, there was a misogyny and a distrust toward women. A woman's testimony was not valid in a court of law. But when you look at Jesus taking time to intentionally pursue women, not only women of high respect in society, but women like the Samaritan woman at the well, mm-hmm. that society had forgotten and ostracized, and he's pursuing them, he's elevating their value. When Jesus would tell his parables, he intentionally made women the heroes of so many of those stories, whether it's the persistent widow and her praying or other examples in the gospel, the times that he healed them, that the friendships that he formed with women like Mary and Martha, allowing them to be even the first to see the resurrection, the first ones to experience
4: right.
5: the first ones. Yeah, the first word the resurrected Christ spoke was saying Mary's name, Mary. And she recognized him and was able to go and share what she saw. None of that is by accident. Like, Jesus is giving us a model that was so countercultural and elevates, and still to this day elevates women to the God-given sacredness that they have.
4: I think the other aspect there is Jesus's relationship with his mother, Mary.
7: Yes.
4: Ashley, as a woman, as a mom, I mean, what do you, when you read scripture in that context of Jesus lifting up women, what do you see?
7: I mean, I just see a respecter of women, and I love that. And I do think it goes against what some people are trying to spread as a narrative today about him holding women down. And I mean, probably one of my favorite stories is the woman at the well. I just love how he went against really the cultural norms of his day to go and talk to this woman and minister to her and not bring necessarily like shame on her like others had done, but to show her that she didn't have to keep living in shame. She didn't have to keep a living life this way, and that there was this living water that only he could offer her. And I just think it was just so beautiful. And I think it's important that we remember that, and that Jesus loves women, and he wants women to be respected, and he is the model that we all should follow.
4: Yeah, so good.
6: 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And we've got that book here at the ministry. 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What do the conversations sound like with your boys, given everything you just said? Because this is a big topic, and we can't protect them 24/7, but how do you process the inevitable time when guys are together and they're swaggering or they're sharing things that are degrading? How do you help your boys get ahead of that?
7: Yeah,
5: I think we try to tell them to lead by example. And if you can't change a conversation and it's clearly going in a direction and staying in a direction that you're uncomfortable with, then to just excuse yourself from that setting. You don't have to stay there. You get to choose what rooms you're in. Mm. And it takes a lot of courage sometimes to walk away from settings, and sometimes even walk away from relationships where there's a pattern of really unhealthy behavior, because you're going to be like the people you hang out the most. The Bible talks so much about choosing the right friends, and that bad company corrupts good character. And we've got to be intentional, not in a judgmental way or an elitist way, but in a really discerning way, to choose our friends wisely, because we're going to become like they are.
7: It's so true. I remember one time one of our sons was talking about how he like had a friend come up to him, and he was like, hey, we have this list of girls, and we're like rating them based on looks and this and that. And at first, he thought it was funny. And I was like, rewind this back and tell me what you just said, and think about it. If you were like, there was guys and the girls were rating you, would you think that was funny? Mm-hmm. And he was like, what? He goes, well, they're not doing that. I don't think they're doing that. And he kind of started having a whole different attitude. And I was like, what makes this any different, buddy? And I'm like, it's your friends who you love. And so it's kind of shadowing the truth of what's going on here. I'm like, how is this a good thing? And he kind of backtracked from it and was like, oh, yeah, that's probably not good. And I was like, yeah, because you're not only is it mean to these girls, but you're also minimizing them to just bodies. Mm-hmm. And all these kind of things inevitably get out and somebody's going to get hurt. And I'm like, do you want to be associated with this? Do you mm-hmm. want to really be part of this? And the more he thought about it, the more he was like, yeah, I don't want to be part of that. Because he's like, that's really terrible. I would never want someone to do that to me. And I think sometimes when we do get into these, you know, quote unquote locker room settings, I think that guys, and I'm sure girls can do this too in our own way, but I think guys forget that these are real women who have, you know, souls and have hearts and minds that can be so hurt.
4: Yeah.
7: And they just sometimes when they're together can forget about that. And so we try to remind our kids of that.
4: Yeah, you're developing empathy.
7: Mm-hmm. Yes.
4: Which is a good thing.
7: Yes.
6: Yeah. Dave, you made reference to kind of an older generation and how men used to care for and respect women. And we're missing that mark pretty wildly, it seems, in the general culture. How do you bring forward people like your grandfather, I think it was, that you wrote about in the book and say, this is the kind of person to emulate?
5: Yeah, absolutely. I'm thankful to have some great examples in my own life from that. But I also want to just acknowledge that it's a complicated time for young men to know how to show respect to women. Because on one hand, when you try to show chivalry, there are certain women that might be offended by that, to say, well, I don't need your help. I don't need you to hold the door open for me. And a young man's just being polite, and he's thinking, wow, I feel like I can't win here. And so I think it's still the right thing to do, to serve and to help people. But when we do it, however we're doing it, we try to do it the way that Jesus said to do it, which is the golden rule. Treat other people the way that you'd want to be treated. And I think that goes for how we treat other men and how we treat women as well. But even in these confusing times, even when trying to be, you know, chivalrous, trying to embody some of those positive masculine traits that God gave us can get you some backlash sometimes, I still think that it's the right thing to do. And if criticism comes for that, to say, look, I didn't mean to offend you. This is how I was raised. I was just trying to be polite.
4: Yeah.
5: And to show deference and kindness in those situations, which usually diffuses the situation. And just know there's a lot of anger out in the world right now, and a lot of it is because we've misunderstood so much of these issues.
4: Boy, it's so true. In your book, Raising Boys Who Respect Girls, you mentioned 7 lessons that turn boys into men. I sent those to my 2 sons this morning early, like 6 a.m. Mm-hmm. I don't think they were up quite yet, but I did just check my phone. They hearted it back to me.
5: There
4: both
5: we go.
4: Of them.
5: Oh, yeah. Okay.
4: So I think they thought those were right on. Let's hit that and we'll dig into a couple. One, have the courage to fight for what's right. Boy, do we need people. Mm-hmm. Men, yes, but everybody pulling for what's right. Seek responsibility instead of running from it. That'll resonate with the guys. I think boys and young men want that challenge.
5: Yeah,
4: and they don't get that challenge in today's modern culture. You know, I want to be somebody who is choosing what is right and being responsible for my decisions. Third, work hard at whatever you do. And when you have a family, work hard to provide. Boy, there's a big one. That is an antiquated idea, but I think it's a good one. 4, show patience and restraint. You know, Trent, who is my oldest son, big guy, 6'7", weightlifter. He says, you know, Dad, when it says in the Bible to be meek, you know what that actually means in the Greek? What? To be ready, but to choose restraint.
5: Mm. That's good.
4: Yeah, and he's ready.
5: Let me tell you.
7: Right, right.
4: And I'm so glad he's choosing restraint.
5: I am too. I'm glad he's on our side.
4: But that's the point. Patience and restraint. That's manhood. Mm-hmm. Next, you said respect your wife before you meet her by keeping yourself from sexual sin. Respect your wife after you're married by remaining faithful. Boy, that's so good. Next, keep your word. Next, trust God. And let his word be the roadmap of your life. I mean, those 7 are really solid. Did you write
5: that?
4: Ashley, did you write that?
7: It was definitely Dave, and I love those. Yes.
4: Yeah. Do they resonate for you as a woman?
7: Absolutely, yes. And I mean, when I hear that as a woman, you know, that makes me just feel so good about the future of men if we're raising men in that way. And it also, as a mom of men, I really want to instill those things in them alongside Dave. And I know it's a high calling. And again, as parents, we can blow it so easily. There's times we just don't get it right. I mean, because we're imperfect. But I think when we're aiming for those things and teaching our boys those things and modeling those things ourselves, because even as women, we can model many of those things. I think that, you know, more is really caught than taught. And I think in those moments when we don't get it right, being that open, safe place to talk about it,
4: yeah,
7: that goes a long way too.
4: Absolutely. You know, you have your boys, you have a little gap between number two and number three and four. So what are the ages?
7: So right now they are 10, 13, 18 and 20. So two in college and then two in school.
4: Yeah, that's so good. So, I mean, you've got the gambit still and you're And I think the big issue here is for the parents, but let's say the dads that feel like they have blown it, they haven't set the right example. You can still come back and set that record straight. In the book, in fact, you're talking about you start this stuff at preschool. Start to talk about these things really early. But I'm thinking, you know, we sometimes need that punch list. I mean, guys, we're thinking about everything. Okay, they got to be taught how to respect women and girls, and then we got to help them respect the Word of God, and you're thinking of devotions. And I mean, that list can get a little overwhelming for the guy who wants to come home from work and just plop down, watch the news maybe, or just chill out. So how do we get out of that lazy zone, if I could be bold enough, and say we have to be engaged? Maybe take a 10-minute break or whatever, but you got to engage those kids, and it starts early.
5: It does start early. And yeah, we need rest too. So yeah, I'm not beating up on somebody that needs to chill. The older I get, the more chill time I require.
4: Amen, brother.
7: Yeah, that is the truth.
5: Like our last kid, I feel some ways I feel wiser and more patient with him. In other ways, I feel so much more tired than I was.
4: True.
5: He just gets away with more. You got to be engaged. You just have to be present, right? Connecting with them in their world, and then just looking for teaching opportunities along the way. That's really what's going to resonate with them.
4: Yeah. You know, you had an example in the book of your youngest son playing basketball, and it was, I don't know the number of guys, but there was also a girl on the team, and he had a little encounter with her. What happened, and how did you help straighten that out?
5: Yeah. He got mad when she didn't pass him the ball or something, and he said, "Well, you shouldn't even be here. You're a girl." And we like really had a huddle. And she's such a great.
4: And this they is were like 8-year-old basketball.
5: Yeah, seven,
4: right?
5: Eight. You know,
4: it's amazing.
5: And
4: they
5: it really
4: were moving
5: hurt her feelings.
4: In the court.
5: I mean, she already, I'm sure, felt being the only girl, felt a little bit out of place. But she was such a great player, a hard worker, just brought such life and spirit to the whole team. And we huddled up and talked about respecting each other, the value every person has. Everybody's part of this team. We all belong on this team. And you know, we talked about it that. And I afterwards, of course, had that parenting moment to say, "Buddy, listen, that was disrespectful to single her out, to make her feel bad. And she works so hard. She's doing so much. And to make her feel like she doesn't belong on this team. Imagine if someone did that to you." And we really had, so I made sure he apologized to her the next practice and all of that.
4: Did it resonate for him?
5: I think it did. Yes. I think it was a good teaching moment. And they were friends by the end of the season, mm-hmm. which was really, really important.
4: You know, one of the mistakes I think we make as parents is, it's no big deal. Just look the other way. But these are great moments to be able to say, let's think about what happened there. Mm-hmm. And tell me what you're feeling and why you did it. And right. But just, you know, to use those moments for teaching time.
5: Yeah.
4: And hopefully, again, develop that empathy for, do you really know the power of what you said and how that would affect her?
7: Right.
4: You know, to alienate her, to carve her off and separate her from the team.
5: I think he was probably insecure. Mm-hmm. She was taller than him. And I think that's what I think it was coming down to.
4: That's typical at 8 years old.
5: Yeah, at 8 years old, he was like feeling a little bit insecure. But right. no excuse.
7: Exactly.
4: As your sons grew older, your two older sons now that are 20 and
7: 18.
4: Mm-hmm. So, I mean, you've gone through those teen years. Mm-hmm. Those discussions change. You know, it goes from like the 8-year-old co-player, but now you're talking about, junior in high school, and some of that gets a lot more serious. Mm-hmm. How does that conversation change with older young men?
7: Well, I know for us, the conversations look different once they started dating. You know, I remember our second son, when he started dating someone, it was about like, okay, here's what you do on a date to show respect to your date, and some of those chivalrous things. And just also in conversation, I talked a lot to our son about, you know, be sure that you don't go and talk, you know, disrespectfully about her, just like anyone else, but don't talk disrespectfully about her to your friends. Like she's a bad kisser or whatever, you know what I'm saying? Because I remember one of our sons overheard this girl that he was interested in. He was like really interested in her, but he overheard her and another girl talking badly about this guy that one of them had dated and how he wasn't a good kisser or something to that effect. And it made him not want to date her because he was like, I don't want to, he goes, she could talk that way about me and say something embarrassing. And so in the same way, we try to tell our boys, you know, be careful about how you talk about your girlfriend, your relationship, and just always come from a place of kindness and respect.
4: Yeah, that is so good. So right here at the end, for the parents that really are going, wow, we've really blown it. What's one thing they can do to say, okay, let's help our 14, 15-year-old get a little reorientation around respect for girls?
5: Well, I think it, like with most things in parenting and life, it comes down to intentionality. Like I want to be intentional about this. Maybe admit I've kind of gotten on autopilot with this and this is too big a deal to be on autopilot. So I want to have these conversations. They'll lean in if in those conversations you talk about mistakes you've made in your own past, which I know is super scary for parents, but our authority as parents doesn't come from having lived perfect lives. It comes from being authentic and honest and real and saying, you know, this, and I've made plenty of mistakes, and I've tried to, as our boys got older, talk about, you know, pornography and how that wrecked me and trying to prevent them from making those same mistakes and other mistakes that I've made. I try to be honest about that. And I come back to this principle. I say, never trade temporary pleasure for permanent regret. I said, there are going to be so many times in your life in different scenarios where you might in a moment do something because you think it's going to feel good in the moment to do this thing. And that one moment of pleasure could lead to regret that just stays. Now, because of God's grace, you know, God wipes away every sin. Jesus paid for it on the cross. But even with the forgiveness and grace that God gives, there's still some baggage that we can carry because of our decisions. And I want to prevent them from carrying unnecessary baggage. And I'm saying the choices you're making right now are shaping the man you're going to be. The choices you're making right now, even the ones that seem insignificant, from the friends you're hanging around to the words you speak to the way you treat other people, it's putting you on a path that's going to lead in any number of directions. And if you make wise choices now, it's going to put you in a place of wisdom later on in life. And just raising up the value of the decisions they make, because life is telling them, oh, you're young, you're a teenager, you can do whatever you want, it doesn't really matter. And we're trying to give the opposite message that, no, what you say, what you do right now, it matters so much.
4: That shapes who you are.
5: Yeah, exactly.
4: You know, this has been great. What a good reminder of some of the tasks we have as parents, and that is a big one, to help our sons particularly learn how to respect women and girls. And I think it's a great reminder of something we need to do. Let me turn to you, the listener. Focus on the Family is here for you. We want you to have a rewarding and God-honoring relationship with your son. And when that's in place, concepts like respect come much easier. We have lots of great resources to help. You can take our parenting assessment. It's free, it's online, and it's quick. It helps you to better understand those things you do well and those things that might need a little work. Another solid place to start is Dave's book, Raising Boys Who Respect Girls, Upending Locker Room Mentality, Blind Spots, and Unintended Sexism. 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
1: Sunny and windy today. We'll see a high near 91 and could see gusts up to 47. Slight chance for an overnight shower with a low of 72, and a slight chance of an afternoon shower Monday with a high of 93 and continued windy. A 50% chance for showers Monday night with a low down to 60, and still a slight chance for rain Tuesday with a high of just 76. Once again on this Sunday, we'll see sunny skies, 91, and very windy.
10: If you looked up the word life in Heaven's Thesaurus, one of the first synonyms you'd find would be this one, pain. Yes, life has broken bones, bitter losses, and enemies you never saw coming. Today on Insight for Living, Chuck Swindoll points to Esther chapter 3, where a trusted official named Haman nursed an old grudge until it became a blueprint for genocide. Here's the point, unchecked evil grows. And the only power strong enough to stop it is the grace of Jesus Christ. Beginning with Esther 3, verse 5, Chuck titled his message, An Evil Interlude.
11: When Haman saw that Mordecai neither bowed down nor paid homage to him, Haman was filled with rage, and he disdained to lay hands on Mordecai alone, for they had told him who the people of Mordecai were. Therefore, Haman sought to destroy all the Jews. Wait a minute. In Haman's mind is a learned trait. I hate the Jews. And he realized if he could ever be

the plan for extermination unfolds rather quickly. The mind is very creative when it is spurred on by evil. Imagination runs creatively when evil is behind it. Watch. In the first month, which is the month Nisan, in the 12th year of King Ahasuerus, Pur, that is, the lot. We'll read later of the Feast of Purim. Purim is the plural of Pur. Lots. We'll read of that later. Lots were cast before Haman from day to day and from month to month until the 12th month, that is, the month Adar. We would read verse 7. In the first month, that is January, lots were cast, and they were cast through the month of December. Then Haman said to King Ahasuerus, I've got an answer. There is a certain people scattered and dispersed among the peoples in all the provinces of your kingdom. Their laws are different from those of other people, and they do not observe the king's laws. So it is not in the king's interest to let them remain. That's nothing more than extermination talk. And he's telling the king what the king wants to hear. He doesn't tell him the whole story. He doesn't mention the prejudice and the grudge, the long-standing anti-Semitism that goes back to his Amalekite roots. Doesn't mention that. What's this about lots and casting lots and months and days and all of that? In a book, unfortunately, that's now out of print, Ray Stedman, The Queen and I, on Esther, I find these words. What a strange procedure. But the casting of lots to determine a lucky day on which to do something was common practice in Oriental kingdoms. It is very similar to the practice today of shooting dice in order to select a propitious day for some activity. When the record says they cast it month after month till the 12th month, it doesn't mean they shook dice for a whole year in front of Haman. It means that every cast made stood for a different day. A cast was made for each day of the calendar, and if a propitious number, we might say, an evil omen, or some sense of significance aroused by the throwing of the dice, turned up that day was regarded as a lucky day. Thus, they went through 365 casts before they found the lucky day. When they found it, it was in the 12th month, called the month of Adar. The whole process made it possible for Haman to go to the king and say, look, if you really want good luck in your life, if you want fortune to smile on you, there's only one way to do it. Get rid of these people. That's precisely the way it happened. When your life, by the way, is driven by superstition, you come upon ridiculous decisions very much like this. And by the way, are you still superstitious? That is a loaded question, isn't it? It's assuming we all have been at one time. Do you still drive the other way when a black cat crosses in front of your path? Do you never stay on the 13th floor of a hotel? I can hardly find a hotel with a 13th floor. I usually request it. Usually there's a lot of room on the 13th floor. I love walking under ladders. You walk around them, you worry when a mirror is broken. Isn't that amazing how those things track us and stay with us? Stupid things, even demonic things. It led to this game plan for the extermination of the people of the Jews, and the king bought it hook, line, and sinker. He loved the idea. Of course, it appealed to his conceit. Verse 9, if it's pleasing to the king, let it be decreed that they be destroyed. Did you hear what I read? Let's kill all these people. Let's finish them off. When you are in a closed setting and you have a prejudiced counselor, and those are the only people that are giving you information, you come up with plans that are destructive. All the more reason to live an accountable life and to include in your circle people who are strong enough to tell you no. Unwise, not good, too far. The king had none of that. And he said, let it be decreed that they be destroyed, and I will pay 10,000 talents of silver. Are you ready for how much silver that is? 375 tons.

0: horses. That's a lot of loot. Where would Haman get it? Probably from the homes that he would confiscate once he killed the Jews. He said, I will take all of this silver and I will place it in the hands of the king's treasuries. The king took his signet ring from his hand, which is like you're giving your MasterCard to your associate, and you say, ring it up. He took his signet ring from his hand. That's the way they signed documents in soft clay. Documents were written, rolled up, a piece of soft clay sealed it, and then the inscription from the king's ring was placed in the soft clay. It sealed it with the king's, let it be written, let it be done. He gave him the ring. Then the king, listen to how the writer, whoever this writer was, we're not sure. Listen to how he adds a thought in verse 10. Then the king took his signet ring from his hand, gave it to Haman, the son of Hammedatha, the Agagite, the enemy of the Jews. He had an old grudge. He had a long-standing hatred for the Jews. The king didn't need the money. He said in the next verse, the silver's yours. The people also. Do with them as you please. That is unbelievable. Sounds like Hitler in the 1930s, doesn't it? Somewhere at some time in that madman's mind, there was a break with logic, and he could say with the passing of his hand, just finish them off. Now, again, before all of our thoughts turn to those few notorious people we could name, let's not get far from home. Are you nursing a grudge? You have a face on your dartboard. You have a soul, an organization, former mate, former pastor, a church, a boss, a coach, someone that you revered and trusted who used you and or abused you. You have someone who has made it hard for you. And whatever the intricacies of the encounter, they're now gone, they're past. But you are determined to hold on to them. And someday, I'll get back. You say, well, Chuck, I'm a Christian. I know. Some of you who say that are. You think you still haven't the old nature? When you give vent to your old nature, can you not lust as you once lusted? Can you not be as selfish as you have ever been selfish in your life? Can't you be as vile with your lips? You know you can. And so could I. This nursing, this lingering grudge, this refusal to forgive grows and grows. It's silent. Oh, it's so quiet. You read nothing of Haman before chapter 3. He's not even in the picture. He's an adult by the time we meet him. But he comes ready to pounce. It is his moment. Life and pain are synonymous. You cannot escape the pain. If you're not careful, you will carry out the most heinous of sins. These are days of treacherous, terrible criminal cases in the courts. We read of night slashers, night stalkers, and homosexual killings. And we read of a man whose background now includes apparently over 60 murders of the worst kind, the kind I couldn't even read to a child. We watch them as they smile through their court proceedings, and we think, what an animal. And true, But that same animal nature resides in me and resides in you. It is there. It is wicked. It is vile. And were it not for the very presence and grace and deliverance of Jesus Christ, it would consume us and we would kill and not give it that much worry. How absolutely powerless we are to solve our own problem of evil. We're not the power of Christ given to us in daily doses, literally moment by moment doses. My grudge, my lack of forgiveness could grow to a grudge and grow to such thoughts as would shock you, and yours would shock me. There's no waiting. The plan is all set. Scribes are poised to write in whatever language for whatever province. Verse 12, scribes were summoned on the 13th day of the first month. He wrote it on the first month, and he let them live in the misery of it for 12. If he had his way about it, he would have them tortured, waiting those 11 long months for the gallows to be built and the graves to be dug. It was written just as Haman commanded to the king's satraps. He had thought this through. To the governors who were over each province, to the princes of each people. According to the script, each people according to its language. Whatever language, he had the scribe ready to write it. And it was written in the name of King Ahasuerus. Here, give it to me. And he sealed it with his ring, every one of them. All 127 provinces. Let it be sent. And he had the runners there to take it. The couriers were ready. Verse 13, letters were sent by couriers to all the king's provinces. Look at the way he puts it, to destroy, to kill, to annihilate all the Jews. You haven't misread this or misheard it. Young and old, women and children. How dare they do that to Agag? I'll teach them a lesson. A copy of the edict was to be issued as law in every province was published to all the people so that they should be ready for this day. Look at the incredible irony of the last verse. The couriers went out impelled by the king's command while the decree was issued in Susa, the capital. That's where Haman and the king lived. And look at the scene. And while the king and Haman sat down to drink, the city of Susa was in confusion. Yes, it can be planned. Such murderous things can be planned. And all the while, you can sip your booze and could care less. That's the way it is with evil. I draw three very valuable lessons from three major characters of this story. First from Mordecai, and then from Haman, and then the king himself. From Mordecai, I learned this. Always remember that there will be someone who will resent your independent devotion to the Lord. That's how it all started. Why don't you bow down to Haman, the prime minister? I am a Jew. My devotion to my Lord is such that I dare not do that. There will always be someone who will resent your independent devotion to the Lord. It will weaken your will if you forget that. Expect it. I've seen it in the military. I've seen it in neighborhoods. I've seen it in ministry. There will be resentment if your devotion to the Lord is too independent and you don't play those political games. Second, Haman. Never underestimate the diabolical nature of revenge. Listen to this. Never underestimate the diabolical nature of revenge. Don't underestimate your own ability to connive and get back. It'll poison your life if you do. Many, many a divorcee lives today consumed in the poison of an unforgiving spirit. Third, from the king, never overestimate the value of your own importance. Some wise counselor should have come up alongside Ahasuerus and said to him, "What is this you're allowing? It isn't worth it. Not even you are that important." It'll blind your mind if you do. There is an evil interlude in the lives of every one of us. Every one of us. You know, the Jews have never forgotten Haman. They're reminded of it at the Feast of Purim every year. Listen. During the dramatic reading of the Book of Esther in a Jewish synagogue at the Feast of Purim, the congregation will be found taking the part of a chorus and exclaiming at every mention of the name of Haman, "May his name be blotted out! May his name be blotted out! Let the name of the ungodly perish!" While boys with mallets pound stones and bits of wood on which that odious name is written. Did you know that? While the congregation is answering in antiphonal voice, "Let the name of the ungodly perish, may his name be blotted out," little boys are pounding on pieces of stone and wood that read, "Haman, Haman." He is to them the personification of vanity and cruelty. What do you do with all this? I think some of you are hearing this kind of teaching for the very first time in your life. For the first time, something from the Bible has grabbed your attention. And you may even be astounded that it's spoken so directly to where you live. First of all, let me say that you are in the company of other people who understand those kind of feelings. It's happened to all of us. At one time or another in every one of our lives, we have been shocked with the relevance of Scripture. It has cut like a hot knife through butter right into our hearts. And I want to warn you that if you don't do something about your grudge and your plan for revenge, either you will be eaten alive by it and do that which is horrible, or it'll take your life. You'll be turned over to torturers, internal torturers. And not even the finest counselor in the world can free you. At the risk of sounding simplistic yet again, I want to tell you that it is for this very reason that there once came a day that God invaded this polluted earth. It was for this very reason that we were not able to help ourselves, that the Lord Jesus helped us and let nails be driven into his hands and into his feet, and that vertical post lifted and dropped into a hole as he hung and died on the cross, so that whoever would believe in him would never perish in their own grudge and sin and evil and revenge. But somehow, in some wonderful way, God says that the blood that came from his body is like an internal detergent that will wash away your sins. Isn't that great? No words I could give you, or anyone could give you, will do that. But the blood of Christ will. What can wash away my sin? Nothing but the blood of Jesus. What can make me whole again? Nothing but his blood. We must bow our heads. Close your eyes, please. Let the blood wash away your sins. Let it make you whole again. You can't escape the evil. It's there. I can't even promise you that after giving your life to Jesus Christ, there will never be another thought of revenge. But then you'll have some built-in controls that will keep you, just like it keeps others around you who know the Lord Jesus, from carrying out the wishes of a wicked old nature. right where you're sitting, you can experience the beginning of a transformation. You don't have to do a thing physically. Sometime it helps if you do that, but for this decision, it's deep and it's personal. A simple prayer will do something like this in all sincerity. Heavenly Father, I live with this evil in me, and I cannot conquer it. I believe that Jesus died and he rose from the grave, and I believe that his death paid the penalty for my sins, and I take him into my life now. Thank you, Lord, for coming into my life. After making this decision, you'll need to grow, to begin a process of growth in the spiritual life, and that's what a church is all about. That's what Christian fellowship is all about, being accountable. Father, thank you for your grace that sees beyond our deepest need. Thank you for meeting us where we are, for talking straight to us in terms that even we can understand, for pulling from this tiny entry out of an ancient scroll named Esther, a story as relevant as today's grudge and feelings of revenge. I pray that you would clear our hearts of all malice, give us the ability to give that pain to you, and resist all attempts at getting even, while you, through your power, deal with this unsolvable problem for us. Thank you in advance for doing miraculous things through us and even in spite of us. In the good name of our God and the great name of our Lord Jesus, we pray these things. Amen.
1: 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I'm Bill Meyer. 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
2: Sunny and windy today. We'll see a high near 91 and could see gusts up to 47. Slight chance for an overnight shower with a low of 72 and a slight chance of an afternoon shower Monday with a high of 93 and continued windy. A 50% chance for showers Monday night with a low down to 60 and still a slight chance for rain Tuesday with a high of just 76. Once again on this Sunday, we'll see sunny skies, 91 and very windy.

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1: Hey, just one thing today. 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

0: Every song is a reminder.
1: Praise the Lord, oh my soul.
0: God is holy, God is good, and God is here. The House of Praise.

Psalm 19:14. The psalmist is crying out that the words of his mouth and the meditations of his heart would be acceptable in God's sight. Have you ever wondered what kinds of words God would consider acceptable? They certainly wouldn't be words of judgment, criticism, sarcasm, negativity, complaining, or gossip. So, what can we do to ensure our words are pleasing to the Lord? One way is to be quiet more, to limit the words coming out of our mouths. We speak so many frivolous words and participate in conversations that are not edifying on any given day. So try this. In conversations with other people, listen more and speak less. Make your prayer, "Lord, close my mouth." Closing your mouth has some great benefits. It'll mean you won't sin with your words. You'll listen more. You'll seek to understand, not seek to be understood. And people will think you're wise. You may be wondering whether it's possible for the Lord to do such a complete work in you that even the meditations of your heart would be acceptable to Him. Yes, it is possible. He tells us in Hebrews that He will save us completely if we come to Him. And when He says completely, He means 100%. Including each idle word and every thought in our minds. What a great salvation He has for us. So, this is the goal as we fast from words of judgment, criticism, sarcasm, negativity, complaining, and gossip. That the Lord would do such a deep work in our hearts that the words that come out of our mouths and the meditations of our hearts would be acceptable to Him. So ask yourself, what is on my mind most of the time? The thing I think about most, if I'm honest. If any words come out of your mouth today that you need to repent of, do so. Ask the Holy Spirit to touch your heart and keep those words out of your mouth tomorrow.

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0: You know, a surefire way to make a bad situation worse is to continue replaying it in your mind. The damage is done. The only thing that matters now is making the best choice given your current position. What is your next best step?
1: 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The House of Praise.

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I want to encourage you with this great verse from Exodus 14:14. The Lord will fight for you. 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Embrace stillness, allowing trust to replace anxiety. 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Release the need to fight alone and let his strength become your source of courage. 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

Hey, one thing for you today. 1 Timothy 6:6, with godliness and contentment, there is great gain. Notice, it didn't say godliness and great gain is what brings contentment. Yeah, the contentment comes before the great gain. Think about that today.

your refuge of praise, reminding you of who God is and why He's worthy of it all. In the name of Jesus. Worship lives here, the House of Praise.

Having a quiet time and spending time in God's Word every day is definitely a goal all of us should have. And I'd say that most of us have a tough time getting it done, don't we? I'm guilty of it myself. I have great intentions, and it just doesn't happen. And I found a great article at Relevant Magazine with four reasons that people don't follow through with quiet times. And maybe something like this is one of your reasons. Just one of them I'll share with you. Starting too ambitiously. Maybe you've said, starting today, I'm going to read one chapter of the Bible and pray for 30 minutes. It's a great idea, but if you aren't used to reading your Bible or have grown into this discipline, it may feel like going from 0 to 100 on a scooter. It might be possible, but it isn't sustainable, and you're going to lose speed quickly. Instead, find a time that you can stay consistent with and stick to it. You might not be able to spend 30 minutes a day at first, but you can probably spend 5 to 10 minutes. Start there. Slowly work your way up. Once you get into the rhythm and start seeing the benefits of your devotional time, 30 minutes, even longer, it might not be so unattainable anymore.

0: I don't know if you remember the song from the 90s, From a Distance, God is Watching Us from a Distance. I always had a problem with that because I don't believe it. And evidently, Max Lucado didn't either. He says, don't assume God's watching from a distance. Avoid the quicksand that bears the marker God has left you. Do not indulge this lie. If you do, your problem will be amplified by a sense of loneliness. Choose instead to be the person who clutches the presence of God with both hands. Psalm 118:6, the Lord is with me, I will not be afraid. What can mere mortals do to me?
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0: Worship lives here. The House of Praise.

When you're going through a tough season and you're tempted to fret and complain about where you are in life, remind yourself of this one simple thing. God will get the glory in this someday. You want to be able to look back and say that you waited well because His peace kept you. His grace carried you through. Yes, it was difficult at times, but you battled the fear of the unknowns and you doubted if good would ever come from this. But in your wavering, God strengthened you. You trusted God despite how impossible everything looked. 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
1: The House of Praise.

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1: God did it. God did it.
0: Faithful, powerful, good, and worthy. Worship lives here. The House of Praise.

0: Cody Carnes, I'll take you at your word. It's the House of Praise at 638, 75 headed to 90 with a wind advisory in effect.
1: Hey, can I encourage you with Proverbs 17:22? A joyful heart is good medicine, but a broken spirit dries up the bones. 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So let laughter and positivity be your companions on your journey today, knowing that they have the ability to bring light to even the darkest of days. Choose joy today. And watch as it spreads like wildfire, bringing hope and encouragement to everyone around you. Embrace the gift of laughter and allow it to fill your heart with warmth and strength.

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I just want to encourage you that today is maybe the day you make that decision to finally let go of the thing that's holding you back from stepping into your God-given purpose. It could be a habit, a behavior, a lifestyle, a thought pattern, relationship, procrastination, or a distraction. You know you should. 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Well, today, make today the day to actually do it.

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1: Partly sunny today, high near 90. Heat index in effect today, up to 97. It will be windy, gusting to 45, giving us a wind advisory. Chance for showers and thunderstorms overnight tonight, with a low down to 57. And a slight chance for showers early tomorrow, Tuesday's high 71. Once again, sunny, hot, and windy today. 90 with a heat index of 97 and wind gusts to 45. Currently this morning, we're looking at 75 and overcast. I'm Tony. So glad you're starting your morning at the House of Praise. Coming up, I've got four reasons for you to hope today.

0: Chris Tomlin is on the House of Praise. 705, 75, headed to 90. We've got a wind advisory, and we'll have a heat index up to 97.
1: Well, here are some reminders you might need to hear today of why we can always be hopeful. First, because God is always with us. Wherever we live, whatever our background, God is near. He's close to the brokenhearted, and he never forsakes us. Second, because God's promises are true. When God promises not to leave us, he won't. Third, because God is still at work in our world. Regardless of what happens in our churches locally, in the church universal, we are guaranteed that God is working. Fourth, because God still invites us to work in his world. We're running a race, and races get tough. Sometimes we just need to sit a while and rest, but we never stop running. And we run with perseverance, the race marked out for us.
0: Hey, coming up at 7:20 this morning over at the House FM, Kevin and Amy giving away a family four-pack to see Phil Wickham and his sold-out show in Wichita this Friday. Be listening to win at 7:20 over on the House FM. Here's Phil and Crowder. It really is Amazing Grace on the House of Praise. Oh, yeah, you can text Phil to 71848 for a chance at two seats for that sold-out show.

Every song, a sanctuary. Every lyric, a lifeline. Keep your heart lifted in the house of praise.

in my heart. Matt Maher is on the House of Praise. 7:13. We've got a hot one coming up. A high of 90 today, heat index 97, and a wind advisory as well with gusts to 45. All right, so time is starting to tick on the second annual golf tournament, and we're really excited. It's coming up Saturday, June the 6th, and I want to make sure, sometimes when you say golf tournament, it's like, oh, well, that's for businessmen or just men. No, of course not. It's for men and women. It's for families. I know my family, there's multiple golfers, and boys and girls, and maybe your family's that way too. Come on out. Have some fun with us. It's just going to be a great day at the Golf Club of Edmond. I appreciate them hosting us this year. There's complimentary breakfast and lunch. There's giveaways. And, of course, it's a fundraiser for the ministry here at the house. 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We'll put you with some other house listeners, too. And we'll all play golf coming up Saturday, June 6th. 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

From your morning commute to your evening rest, we keep the focus on the one who never fails. Worship lives here, the House of Praise.

0: Count that high. Steph Slater on the House of Praise this morning. It's 7:26. I'm Tony, and we've got 75 on the way to a hot 90 with a heat index of 97 today and a wind advisory.
1: Keeping a quiet time going and spending time in God's Word every day, it's tough. You're not alone if you struggle to make time and keep that up. And found some things from Relevant Magazine about reasons we don't follow through that maybe will give us some perspective on what we can do better. One of them that I've struggled with is getting too far behind. The author of the article says, yearly devotionals are my demise. When it's November and I find myself reading February 5th's entry, it's hard not to feel inadequate. That's why I generally don't choose devotionals that correspond with dates. Or if I do, I ignore the dates completely. Right now, I'm reading the Bible chronologically, and I'm going at my own speed. If you miss a day or two of your quiet time, it isn't the end of the world. This won't be the last time you miss a day or two. And that's okay. Just don't give up. Seriously, don't give up. Spending time with Jesus is a discipline, but once you begin seeing the fruits of that investment in your relationship with Him, it will become easier. Find a method that works for you. Maybe a devotional can help you stay on track with daily readings, but make sure that you don't let this habit fall to the wayside, because before you know it, a year goes by and your goal of completing a study or staying consistent grows further and further away.
0: Bethany Worley, That's How I Know, on the House of Praise.

Elevation, Brandon Lake, I know a name. It's the House of Praise at 735. We've got a hot one today, 90 with a heat index of 97 and a wind advisory with wind gusts today about 45. If you're a single mom or you know one who's doing her best to hold it all together, this is something really special. 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

kids' emotional wellness. 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

0: good. 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
1: Have you ever walked through a desert or maybe just been in a desolate area? If you've spent much time there, then you know how it feels to begin to grow weary or thirsty in an empty, overwhelming land. You know, the people of Israel often found themselves in the desert, and they found themselves with seasons of desolation and abandonment. Over many years of being in the desert, they became exhausted and tired. In the midst of one of those seasons, God began to speak promises to them through the prophets. God spoke prophecies about the future. He promised them that He would refresh them and satisfy them in the midst of dry and difficult seasons. While we may not be Israelites walking through the wilderness, we will still follow and walk with the same God who walked with them. And if we're being honest, our spiritual lives can sometimes feel like walking through a dry desert. Some seasons of life are exhausting and difficult to persevere through. But in the midst of those seasons, God continues to refresh and satisfy His people. He continues to uphold us when we are tired. He does these things for us because His character never changes. He's the same God who continually refreshes His people. So if you currently feel tired and exhausted, take a moment today to sit with God in prayer. Tell Him exactly how you feel, what's going on in your life. Ask Him to refresh your soul and satisfy you if you feel weary and weak. Allow Him to refresh you and give you rest, and continue to build a habit of talking with God each and every day. Megan Woods, I Believe You. It's the House of Praise.

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Help us to get rid of any behaviors or thought patterns that don't reflect your character or heart for people. Lord, make us bold, brave, and courageous, but keep us humble, kind, and gentle. Let the way we live reflect your hope and love. And when the opportunity arises, help us to share our faith with genuine joy.

0: 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And now, your local forecast for northern Oklahoma and southern Kansas on the House of Praise.
1: Partly sunny today, a high near 90. Heat index in effect today, up to 97. It will be windy, gusting to 45, giving us a wind advisory. Chance for showers and thunderstorms overnight tonight with a low down to 57. And a slight chance for showers early tomorrow, Tuesday's high 71. Once again, sunny, hot, and windy today. 90 with a heat index of 97 and wind gusts to 45. Currently 75 at the House of Praise, right at 8 o'clock. Coming up, some encouragement to be honest with God when you pray. Here's Pat Barrett on the House of Praise.

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1: Are you honest when you pray to God? Lots of people struggle with being completely honest with Him. Instead, they pick and choose the things they pray about. They hide certain sins and confess others that aren't as embarrassing. But Scripture says that we don't need to clean up our life before we come to God. God is the one who created us, and He knows everything about us. So there's nothing that we can hide from Him. He already knows the innermost parts of our thoughts and desires. The writer of Psalm 139 prays for God to search his heart and mind and to bring up anything that he might be unaware of that's hiding beneath the surface. This is a prayer that we're all invited to pray. We cannot be healed from the things we try to hide. In order to experience the grace and mercy of God, we must bring everything to Him. When He searches us and brings things to mind, He's inviting us to humbly confess them to Him. The prayer in Psalm 139 is an open and honest plea for God to continue to purify and sanctify our hearts. God can handle the heaviest parts of us, and He's not surprised by what happens in our thoughts. Honestly, before God is the only way we can grow into the people He wants us to be. We cannot grow in our spiritual life by hiding secrets or guarding our thoughts from God. So take a moment today, make Psalm 139 your prayer. Ask God to search your heart and see if there's anything hiding that you're unaware of. When He brings something up, take it to Him and ask for forgiveness. Ask for the power of His Spirit to lead and guide you through this time. God is faithful and merciful to continue to love us in spite of our shortcomings. He will continue to walk with you and lead you into eternal life with Him. Mercy Me, Make It Well on the House of Praise.
2: Making well with my soul. Don't let me face this loneliness alone. Making well with my soul. I need a peace that only heaven knows. Jesus, could you please just sit and cry with me till I can sing, till I can sing.

0: Good company,
1: you guys, always
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1: Make me smile. You catch me when
0: I fall. Spend your day with the House of Praise.

Gateway Worship featuring Claire Smith. Who else? On the House of Praise, it's 821. 75 headed to 90 with a wind advisory today. If you listen very often, you know I really love the website allprodad.com. And recently they shared five things that parents should probably stop doing. And yeah, it hit close to home and maybe it will for you too. First, stop yelling at your kids in public. Ooh, you know, we all lose our patience sometimes, but when it happens in front of others, it's not just correction. It feels like humiliation to them. Second, stop trying to be the cool parent. Our kids don't need another friend. They need guidance. They need someone steady, even if that means they don't always like us in the moment. Third, stop pushing them into things they're not ready for. The world already rushes kids to grow up too fast. Sometimes the most loving thing we can do is to say, not yet, even when they don't understand it. Fourth, stop rescuing them from every consequence. That's a tough one, but mistakes are where growth happens. If we remove every consequence, we also remove the lesson. And finally, stop living through them. They're not a second chance at our life. They're a chance at theirs. Our role is to help them discover who they are, not who we were. So none of this is about being a perfect parent. It's just about being a little more intentional, one day at a time. Torrin Wells on the House of Praise.

Shane and Shane with Creed. It's the House of Praise. Before that was Torrin Wells. I've got Phil Wickham coming up. Why am I mentioning those two artists? Well, they're going to be in Wichita Friday, along with Jamie McDonald. Now, hey, the show is sold out, but we've got tickets to give away. Kevin and Amy, they gave away a family four-pack this morning at 7:20, and then they've got another family four-pack tomorrow morning at 7:20. You can also win

0: And I mean, probably one of my favorite stories is the woman at the well. I just love how he went against really the cultural norms of his day to go and talk to this woman and minister to her and not bring necessarily like shame on her like others had done, but to show her that she didn't have to keep living in shame. She didn't have to keep living life this way, and that there was this living water that only he could offer her. And I just think it was just so beautiful. And I think it's important that we remember that, and that Jesus loves women and he wants women to be respected, and he is the model that we all should follow.
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4: Partly sunny today, a high near 90. Heat index in effect today, up to 97. It will be windy, gusting to 45, giving us a wind advisory. Chance for showers and thunderstorms overnight tonight, with a low down to 57. And a slight chance for showers early tomorrow, Tuesday's high 71. Once again, sunny, hot, and windy today, 90 with a heat index of 97 and wind gusts to 45.

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We praise him for who he is. Worship lives here, the house of praise.

0: We the Kingdom on the House of Praise, 844, and going to be a hot one today. Heat index could reach 97. We've got wind gusts of 45. It's going to be quite a day. 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
6: Partly sunny today, high near 90. Heat index in effect today, up to 97. It will be windy, gusting to 45, giving us a wind advisory. Chance for showers and thunderstorms overnight tonight with a low down to 57. And a slight chance for showers early tomorrow, Tuesday's high 71. Once again, sunny, hot, and windy today. 90 with a heat index of 97 and wind gusts to 45.

0: Jamie McDonald on the House of Praise. I'm Andy.
1: The number of the day is...
0: the amount of money that most people say I would need to have, Andy, to feel comfortable is $839,000. If your bank account has a few less zeros in it than that, like mine, the one thing I've realized, though, when I trust God, He takes care of it. He does. I've had a time where, you know, my wife stayed home from work and it didn't make sense that we'd have money and God provided. And then there was times where I changed jobs and took a pay cut and God provided. God provides when you trust Him.

0: Every song is a reminder.
1: Praise the Lord, oh my soul.
0: God is holy, God is good, and God is here. The House of Praise.

0: It's Mercy Me on the House of Praise. I'm Andy.
1: I don't think it's ever enough. Now, the average person says, Andy, if I had $839,000 in the bank, then I would be comfortable financially. But that doesn't bring joy or happiness. The only thing that can do that is when you trust God fully, especially when it doesn't make sense, because he'll provide.
2: My wife and I got remarried after 19 years of divorce. I recovered from drugs and alcohol and got sober and got a relationship with Jesus. So we got married, and then shortly after that, her mom came down with cancer. And we had to decide if her mom was going to go to a nursing home or if, you know, my wife would quit her job and take care of her mom. And we said, well, what does the Bible say about it? And we read the scriptures of honoring your father and mother and taking care of your elderly if you're able. And with the Lord being the head of our financer, we said we were most certainly able. She quit her job, was able to take care of her mom until her mom's passing days, a little over a year. And I own a construction business, and construction, my business took off. I went from one employee to five employees. The Lord has provided for us, not only emotionally, physically, but also financially, in means and ways we could have never imagined.

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Hallelujah anyway. Let your car, your home, your office become in the mighty name of Jesus. A house of praise.

Worship lives here on the House of Praise. Hey, I'm Andy. Being a mom is a full-time job, and so being a single mom is like a double full-time job. And if you want to help a single mom, just let her know that she's not alone. 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

0: Welcome to a place where you can always worship. It's the House of Praise. I'm Andy. God provides in big ways, in small ways, every way. And the common thread is he's going to provide where he guides.
1: I was driving to work and God laid on my heart to just call and give. And I'm a single mom. You know, my husband passed away 5 years ago, so money's tight. And I didn't have much to give. And he just laid it on my heart. He's like, you need to call. You need to fill into this. I had 13 bucks in my checking account. And I gave $10. That's what was laid up on my heart. This Saturday, I went out to the mailbox and I received a check in the mail from a family member out of the blue for $100.
0: Wow.
1: I know. And I felt, you know, when you call and you feel like, okay, I only gave $10. And you don't feel like that's much at the time. But I honored what God had told me to do. And then if you don't give it, like, expecting back, but he just does that because he loves you that much.

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From sunrise to bedtime, let your day be drenched in worship. 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
3: Partly sunny today, high near 90. Heat index in effect today, up to 97. It will be windy, gusting to 45, giving us a wind advisory. Chance for showers and thunderstorms overnight tonight, with a low down to 57. And a slight chance for showers early tomorrow, Tuesday's high 71. Once again, sunny, hot, and windy today. 90 with a heat index of 97 and wind gusts to 45.

0: 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Hey, I'm Andy.
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0: If you feel like you have a thankless job, Monica is right there with you. She's been caring for a deaf mute child 5 days a week for the last 4 years. But something broke the silence of her daily routine the other day, and her heart. After she fed him his favorite lunch, he looked up at Monica and opened his mouth to speak. His first words, "Thank you, Monica. I love you."

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Hey, I'm Andy. You are awesome. They open their home when a child needs it most. They give love in moments that feel uncertain. And they help kids feel safe and be a kid again. So if you are a foster parent,

0: 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There's that person in your life that asks you for your opinion, your feedback, and then when you give it, they don't like it. 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
1: This is Max Lucado. How do I detect God's unseen hand on my shoulder and his inaudible voice in my ear? Give God your waking thoughts. Before you face the day, face the Father. Psalm 5 and verse 3 says, "Every morning I tell you what I need, and I wait for your answer." Give God your waiting thoughts. Spend time with him in silence. Give God your whispering thoughts. During your lifetime, you will spend 6 months at stoplights, 8 months opening junk mail. Give these moments to God. Simple phrases such as "Thank you, Father," can turn a commute into a pilgrimage. Give God your waning thoughts. Conclude the day as you began it, talking to God. If you fall asleep as you pray, don't worry. What better place to doze off than in the arms of your Father? This is Max Lucado.
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0: Worship lives here. The House of Praise.

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0: helping you find peace in the chaos. It's the House of Praise. I'm Andy.
1: There's a guy who doesn't just remember his glory days of playing hockey. He's still living them. Mark plays pickup games with guys young enough to be his great-grandkids 3 to 4 times a week. And somehow, he keeps up. When he turned 80, the other guys offered to cover his ice fees for life, figuring they wouldn't be paying very long. That was 14 years ago. And even at 94, the guy can still play. Mark recently scored 6 goals in 1 game. But his bigger goal in life? To skate till he's 100. And with the financial and emotional support of his younger friends, this is one dream that won't be put on ice.

0: 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Hope
1: we want
0: is
1: to want
0: here
1: God,
0: and you are too.
1: I think you're on the right path.
0: How's that for timing?
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0: The House of Praise.

0: 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I'm Andy.
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2: And now, your local forecast for northern Oklahoma and southern Kansas on the House of Praise.
6: Partly sunny today, high near 90. Heat index in effect today, up to 97. It will be windy, gusting to 45, giving us a wind advisory. Chance for showers and thunderstorms overnight tonight with a low down to 57. And a slight chance for showers early tomorrow, Tuesday's high 71. Once again, sunny, hot, and windy today, 90 with a heat index of 97 and wind gusts to 45.

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1: It's not just what we play. 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
2: God did it. God did it.
1: Faithful, powerful, good, and worthy. Worship lives here. The House of Praise.

0: you're good.
1: It's Matthew West on the House of Praise. Hey, I'm Andy.
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1: Instead of asking others for feedback, it's actually better to ask for advice. Because feedback is looking at past things that you can't change. But advice is going to help you in the future.

0: You were made to worship. And in this house, you'll never forget why.
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0: 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The House of Praise.

0: It's the House of Praise. I'm Andy.
1: Hope this motivates you. It did for me. Each morning, God deposits 86,400 seconds into our bank of time, but nothing carries over to the next day. Spend

0: helping you focus on God every moment of every day. It's the House of Praise, and I'm Andy. If you need an excuse to dust off the golf clubs, what if it was for a really good cause, a cause that you're listening to right now? 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
3: 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The House.

Prayer is not bound by time, situation, or nature. God's word specifically calls us to pray on all occasions with all kinds of prayers and requests, which means there's nothing too big or too small or too simple or too messy or too broad or too specific to bring before God in prayer. He's always available to hear and speak to you. It's like you've got God on permanent FaceTime. You just got him, you're bringing him around on your phone with you all day, letting him be part of every moment. So what if the next moment you need help or encouragement today, you just said, "Hey God, thank you," or "Hey God, help me," or "Hey God, bless them."

0: It's Elevation Worship on the House of Praise. Hey, I'm Andy. 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
0: Natasha was just like your friend at one time. She didn't know about the encouragement on the station. And I bet God used a friend to let her know about this music. And I know there's a friend in your life that could use this hope too. So could you tell him today?

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0: That's right. It's called The House Rewind. 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
7: Partly sunny today, a high near 90. Heat index in effect today, up to 97. It will be windy, gusting to 45, giving us a wind advisory. Chance for showers and thunderstorms overnight tonight with a low down to 57. And a slight chance for showers early tomorrow, Tuesday's high 71. Once again, sunny, hot, and windy today. 90 with a heat index of 97 and wind gusts to 45.

0: Jamie McDonald on the House of Praise. I'm Andy. He's worth hundreds of millions of dollars. He plays baseball for the New York Yankees, so he has all the fame he'd ever want. But superstar Mike Judge was asked, is there something that satisfies more than fortune and fame?
1: Yeah, our Lord and Savior, Jesus Christ. You know, he's given me this platform, given me this ability. Yeah, the fame, you know, getting a chance to do this is, it's great and all, but it's not fulfilling as much as the relationship I have with him. So that's what I would tell anybody is just, you know, build a relationship with him and, you know, that'll solve all your problems.

0: Amen.
1: From your morning commute to your evening rest, we keep the focus on the one who never fails. Worship lives here, the House of Praise.

It's the House of Praise. I'm Andy. Prayer is not bound by time, situation, or nature. God's word specifically calls us to pray on all occasions with all kinds of prayers and requests, which means there's nothing too big or too small or too simple or too messy or too broad or too specific to bring before God in prayer. He's always available to hear and speak to you. It's like you've got God on permanent FaceTime. You just got him, you're bringing him around on your phone with you all day, letting him be part of every moment. So what if the next moment you need help or encouragement today, you just said, "Hey God, thank you," or "Hey God, help me," or "Hey God, bless them."

0: Whether you're working, driving, or praying, God is good and God is here.
1: Exactly what I need to hear to get through my day.
0: The House of Praise.

Hey, welcome to the House of Praise. Make yourself at home. I'm Andy. One friend texted in and said, it's a lot easier doing this when you're not alone in it. So glad I joined. And somebody else said, we're doing it with you as a family. It's been a great experience and a learning resource. The videos are especially helpful for all ages. What is this and how can you get involved? That is the Kevin and Amy's Daily Bible Reading text group. No experience needed. You can jump in right now and join hundreds of listeners that are getting closer to God every single day by reading God's word together.

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0: John Reddick on the House of Praise. Hey, I'm Andy.
1: And it looks like you've got a text from God. 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Start your day with me. 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

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A place where every lyric lifts your heart toward heaven. Every time I call your name. Worship lives here. The House of Praise.

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2: Partly sunny today, high near 90. Heat index in effect today, up to 97. It will be windy, gusting to 45, giving us a wind advisory. Chance for showers and thunderstorms overnight tonight with a low down to 57. And a slight chance for showers early tomorrow, Tuesday's high 71. Once again, sunny, hot, and windy today, 90 with a heat index of 97 and wind gusts to 45.

live church worship, part of Live Church, and just an extension of the church to lead people to become fully devoted followers of Christ. I love that. Live Church worship there with I Know the Way on the House of Praise. I'm Don. How about some Pat Barrett now? This one's called I've Got a Fire on the House of Praise.

holy, faithful, good. We praise him for who he is. Worship lives here, the House of Praise.

That's Claire Smith along with Gateway Worship. Who else on the House of Praise? On the way, Megan Woods. Remember her debut song that went to number one called The Truth? Yeah, that's coming up within 5 minutes. Right now, it's Torrin Wells, his new one called Breathe on It on the House of Praise. Worship

0: every song is a reminder.
1: Praise the Lord, oh my soul.
0: God is holy, God is good, and God is here. The House of Praise.

0: Bethany Worrell, that's how I know. On the House of Praise, worship lives here. I'm Don, and everybody could use a little good news. Maybe you could use a little good news. This might put a smile on your face for a while. This is an incredible story about Ernesto. This guy loves his 3D printer. Matter of fact, he had to save up the money to go up and buy the printer himself, but he uses it to design and print colorful creations. He's got keychains going and whistles and can openers and fidget-style items. Man, love those. That helps me out a lot during the day. And a whole lot more designed to help people dealing with anxiety or ADHD or stress. And he said, you know, I just wake up early and print something. It's just something he loved to do. And he decided he wanted to do this. And he said, you know, saved up the money. I bought the printer. I launched a page. And I taught myself how to create custom designs by watching YouTube. And he realized, hey, there's a lot of demand for these products. And he says, business has grown fast. He's made around $1,500 in profit in no time. And he says, you know, this has helped because I got a partnership with a local store that helps sell my creations. And my mom is helping me out. And she loves it because it's more than just a way for her son to earn money. But, you know, they get to spend some valuable time together. She said, it's a handful. But honestly, she just loves the time she gets to spend with Ernesto. And he's enjoying the success at an age when a lot of his colleagues are beginning to explore hobbies. His motivation is surprisingly heartfelt. He said, I just like doing it because I want to invest in a house for my mom and me for when I grow older. See, Ernesto is doing this business already and doing really well, making a profit at the age of 10.
1: Mercy me.

not just worship on Sunday, it's worship every day. Hallelujah anyway. Let your car, your home, your office become in the mighty name of Jesus. A house of praise.

It's Charity Gale with I Believe on the House of Praise. I'm Don, and I've heard this before, but I was reminded by something I saw on social media today. Asking God to speak to you and not reading His word is kind of like saying you're hungry, but then refusing to feed yourself.

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1: Partly sunny today, high near 90. Heat index in effect today, up to 97. It will be windy, gusting to 45, giving us a wind advisory. Chance for showers and thunderstorms overnight tonight, with a low down to 57. And a slight chance for showers early tomorrow, Tuesday's high 71. Once again, sunny, hot, and windy today. 90 with a heat index of 97 and wind gusts to 45.

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Micah Tyler with God Did It on the House of Praise. I'm so thankful you're listening this afternoon. I know you're going to love the music as you get to sing along with and worship along with folks like Jamie McDonald in just a few minutes, United on the Way within five. And right now, Tommy Prophet, Mara Justine. Love this rendition of Blessed Assurance on the House of Praise.

your refuge of praise, reminding you of who God is and why He's worthy of it all. In the name of Jesus. Worship lives here, the House of Praise.

0: session with Just That Good on the House of Praise. I'm Don, and maybe you're new. Maybe you haven't listened to the House of Praise before. You just found it. And if so, hey, welcome. Thank you for listening. It's a little bit different. 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And if you've ever thought about, you know, I could get behind something like this. This is good for me. 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
1: 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The House of Praise.

John Reddick with The Way on the House of Praise. Worship lives here. I'm Don, and I love this quote of the day. You don't get results by focusing on results. You get results by focusing on the actions that produce results.

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0: Worship lives here. The House of Praise. 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And now, your local forecast for northern Oklahoma and southern Kansas on the House of Praise.
1: Partly sunny today, high near 90. Heat index in effect today, up to 97. It will be windy, gusting to 45, giving us a wind advisory. Chance for showers and thunderstorms overnight tonight, with a low down to 57. And a slight chance for showers early tomorrow, Tuesday's high 71. Once again, sunny, hot, and windy today. 90 with a heat index of 97 and wind gusts to 45.

Elevation Worship and Brandon Lake, and I Know a Name on the House of Praise. Worship lives here. Hey, thanks for listening today. And if you haven't already, make sure you download the House FM app to your smartphone. That way, no matter where you go this summer, you'll have great music, great teaching with you wherever you go. 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

0: Mercy Me with Odeth on the House of Praise. Worship lives here. I'm Don with a classic from Matthew West coming up within 5 minutes. Right now, new music from Seth Schlieder. It's called Valley of Worship on the House of Praise.
1: I have felt the deepest loss. I have questioned if you could. And when it led me to the cross, only then I understood that even in the ruthless pain,

it's not just what we play, it's who he is. God did it. God did it. Faithful, powerful, good, and worthy. Worship lives here. The House of Praise.

0: poets and prophets with Make Room on the House of Praise. Worship lives here. I'm Don, just reminding you, we have 19 days left. 19 days until our second annual House FM golf tournament going on at the golf club in Edmond. Gonna be a blast. Be more fun with you there. Special gifts, giveaways, competitions, and there's gonna be food involved as well. And your involvement in this tournament will help the House FM and the House of Praise continue to inspire faith, restore hope, and amplify love in your community. You want details? 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
1: 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I just love how he went against really the cultural norms of his day to go and talk to this woman and minister to her and not bring necessarily like shame on her like others had done, but to show her that she didn't have to keep living in shame. She didn't have to keep living life this way, and that there was this living water that only he could offer her. And I just think it was just so beautiful. And I think it's important that we remember that, and that Jesus loves women, and he wants women to be respected, and he is the model that we all should follow.
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6: 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The

0: You were made to worship. And in this house, you'll never forget why.
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0: Worship lives here, the House of Praise.

It's Micah Tyler with Praise the Lord on the House of Praise. I'm Don. If you're going through something, you need some prayer, just let us know. We'd love to pray for you. Like Maddie did, she said, hey, I need some peace and some strength, and I'm feeling very anxious and scared. So you just pray for me. So Maddie, you got it. Prayed for you today. And if you have a prayer request,

Every song, a sanctuary. Every lyric, a lifeline. I'll take you as you were. Keep your heart lifted in the house of praise.

Christian Stanfill, glorious day on the House of Praise. Worship lives here. I'm Don, and always remember, when you realize how loud God claps for you, you'll stop noticing who doesn't.

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Live church worship with so much on the House of Praise. So much to be thankful for because God is so, so good. Love that song. I'm Don, just keeping the great music going. Pat Barrett's new one now. I've Got a Fire on the House of Praise.

From your morning commute to your evening rest, we keep the focus on the one who never fails. Worship lives here, the House of Praise.

Megan Woods with I Believe You on the House of Praise. I'm Don, and one of the coolest people that sings Christian music is Tasha Layton. She's so incredibly talented, very nice person. Anyways, she's got a new song, and we're going to play that for you within 7 minutes. Right now, Natalie Lane. This one's called The Long Way on the House of Praise. Worship lives here.

0: Whether you're working, driving, or praying, God is good and God is here.
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0: Tasha Layton's new one, Meet Me in the Valley, on the House of Praise. I'm Don. Time for our good news story of the day. And this is designed to maybe give you a smile for a while. This is about a young man. His name is Ernesto. And he loves to design and print colorful creations that includes things like keychains and whistles and can openers and fidget style items, because it helps out his friends with anxiety or ADHD, even helping out with stress a little bit. He said, you know what? I just wake up every day early and just looking for something to print, and that's what I do. And this came to him a few months ago. He was watching a YouTube video, and he said he wanted to earn some money through 3D printing. And you know, he's like, I'm going to have to earn the money myself. So he saved up some money, $500, bought his first printer, and launched his job, his new business. And he taught himself how to create custom designs by watching online tutorials. And wouldn't you know it, there became a real demand for his products. Matter of fact, a local store decided they would run some of his stuff as well, and that helped him set up his creations. His mom is so proud. She said, you know, this business has become more than just a way for him to earn money. It's also something cool because we get to spend some valuable time together. She said, this really is a handful, but honestly, we do it together, and she loves it. And Ernesto is enjoying success at this age when a lot of his kid friends just beginning to explore hobbies. His motivation is heartfelt. He said, I just want to be able to buy a bigger house for my mom and me when I get older. See, Ernesto, he's only 10 years old, and his business is already doing pretty well.
1: 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The House of Praise.

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1: you guys always
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1: 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You catch me
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Elevation Worship with Praise on the House of Praise. I'm Don, and summer's almost here. I mean, Memorial Day's this coming weekend, the unofficial start to summer. Make sure you take the House of Praise with you wherever you go. Just download the House FM app to your smartphone right now. 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

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A place where every lyric lifts your heart toward heaven. Every time I call your name. Worship lives here. The House of Praise.

Phil Wickham, this is Amazing Grace on the House of Praise. Worship lives here. I'm Don. Thank you for listening today. Hope you've had a great day. Before I go, gotta leave you with this blessing. I love this from Numbers 6, some of my favorite verses in the Bible. May the Lord bless you and protect you. May the Lord smile on you and be gracious to you. May the Lord show you his favor and give you his peace.

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